0: seen pictures and videos as well. And I do write monthly for the West Side newspaper as well about positive family and well-being as well. And my book, Raising Resilient Families, it is available at the Wyndham State and National Libraries. You can purchase it on Amazon, Kindle, or Booktopia, as well as the second book, My Voice, Volume 9 as well. And if you've been following the social media page, you would see who my incredible guests are this morning. First of all, we'll be exploring a story about dance and how movement can be medicine to the soul and give you a healthier and happier life. From traditional Indian Sri Lankan dance as a little girl to Latin rhythms, Bollywood energy, and now she's inspiring others through dance, fit and Zumba, and helping people discover that fitness doesn't have to feel like work, it can feel like joy. So I am absolutely honored to welcome the beautiful Sashi into the studio this morning. How are you?
1: I'm good, Deb. Thank you for having me. Good morning, everyone. I hope you're all having a wonderful morning. It's a sunny Sunday.
0: It is a beautiful sunny Sunday, that's right. And look, you look nice as well, nice and bright and happy. And it's lovely to have you with us. And looking into your bio, your journey reminds us that sometimes our greatest passion begins in early childhood. And we just sometimes forget to follow it when we grow. So I want to ask you, your dance journey began, I think, when you were a little girl at 5 years old. So looking back, what first sparked your love for dance? And did you ever imagine that it'll be an important part of your life as you grow older?
1: When I started dance at age 5, that's where my mom put me to a dance class to get the professional dance learning. I've been dancing since I was 3. And then, so at that time, I'm just a kid who just loved for dancing. I had no clue much. But growing up and learning more dancing, and then it became a major part of my life. I fell for the dancing, and then I it became a major passion in my life. But coming from South Asian middle class background, I had to focus on my degrees, masters, and go on the academic. But I never give up on dancing, so it was in the side. I didn't have much chance to be like a full-time dancer or a full-time performer. But in the side, I always keep learning dancing in my life.
0: That's wonderful. And it's amazing how things that light up as children often becomes the gifts that we share to the world as we grow up. And it's beautiful that you followed your passion and reconnected with yourself after your academic journey as well. And you've experienced traditional Indian and Sri Lankan dance. And Sri Lankan dance is beautiful coming from a Sri Lankan background as well. So looking at Latin style, Bollywood, and the new dance fit journey that you're in, how has each style shaped you, not only as a dancer, but I guess as a person as well?
1: It's a wonderful experience, Deb. So for a dancer, it's a dance, it's a religion. So every time we worship God and get the blessing for dancing, and every milestone of the dancing. So we do the prayers and do the puja things in our language to start our journey. And so learning different dancing, I have learned Sri Lankan traditional dancing and then Indian dancing like Bharati, Kathak, and into ballet. These dance styles I learned when I was a kid in school time. And then after school time, I started learning Latin dancing. So my favorite is bachata style. So I learned it a lot. And it helped me to become a different person. So when you're learning a different dance style, you learn their heritage, history, and you connect with the different cultures. And that make me like a very open person to mingle with everyone, because I know what values they carry. And so every dance has their traditional values. So it helps me to be in the society as a good person, I guess.
0: That's beautiful. And every culture tells a story, and through movement, it's beautiful that you're connecting with people and sharing about life as well. And for a lot of people, even for myself, exercise can be a chore, especially when you're a mom. So, but you've turned fitness into a celebration through dance. So what would you say to someone who believes fitness is just isn't for them?
1: Try Bollyfit, try Zumba. So it's different. So you don't even feel you're doing an exercise. You just put a song, and so the songs that you love.

0: and start dancing with your friends. So mm-hmm. The dance floor bringing up good friendships, because you all are sharing the same passion.
1: Yeah.
0: And then so it's make you confidence, and it increase your happier hormones,
1: mm-hmm.
0: and the community connections. So for me, when I moved to Werribee, I had no people I know around.
1: Mm.
0: So now I have a good group of good friends, which I met in the dance floor. So you connect with the community as well. It's not just about the cardio thing. So that's why cardio is, or the exercise coming to you without knowing, mm. but there are a lot of other things come on the plate.
1: Wonderful. And I do see your reels and videos as well. And it is a beautiful community of positivity. And sometimes we do need to find movement to make us smile, which will obviously make us more disciplined to keep going with our exercise routine as well, I guess. Many people hear the term Bollywood and Zumba. Can you explain what the difference are for people who may not know?
0: It's same but different.
1: Mm-hmm.
0: So the dance fit has been there like forever. Since, I don't know, maybe since 80s or something, people started put a song and dance. And then, so Zumba created by Brito with the Latin styles, basically salsa, merengue, cumbia, and reggaeton.
1: Mm-hmm.
0: And then, when Zumba expanded into the world,
1: mm-hmm.
0: it has added the other rhythms like Indian, Afro, and belly dancing, mm-hmm. all these ones. And then, Bollyfit is basically mainly go with the Bollywood dance styles.
1: Yeah.
0: It has more Bollywood dance steps and cardio steps, but the more of a dance steps.
1: Yeah.
0: And basically it's with the Tamil songs, Hindi songs, Punjabi songs, like all mix of Indian culture. That's the difference, but both give you the cardio, like it's both do the same job actually at the end. It's just the different of the music and the routines to follow.
1: Wonderful. And I guess finding the right instructor is something that makes all the difference. You need to connect with the person and feel welcomed, encouraged and safe. So how would you consider, what can our listeners think of before choosing their instructor to guide them?
0: So dance instructor and the fitness instructor is two different jobs.
1: Mm-hmm.
0: So two different requirements. So the dance instructor is like they learn dancing for like long time. So nowadays people think that we just watch a YouTube and learn some dance step. Yes, we can.
1: Mm-hmm.
0: But then who's going to tell you what you do wrong? So you need to go personally get trained by a professional trained dancer, instructor. So then you will learn mudra, matra, body postures, and then the body balancing and the body isolation, all these techniques, you know. So to learn from like a proper teacher. And then for a dance fitness instructor, if you are choosing someone, main thing is just see whether they have a valid license to work in Australia, and the insurance for the participants. And so the both I think need mainly so a little bit of a first aid background as well, because we are dealing with physical activities. And for a fitness structure, dance fitness, they need like a basic knowledge of the fitness, how the heart rates go when we do the playlist and all. We just can't randomly put songs there. We need to keep a flow there. So from warm up to cool down. So we have to select, like, I know a lot of people can do dance fitness or dance classes because they can dance. Everyone can dance. But there, if you're an instructor, there are requirements that we need to consider.
1: Yeah, and it's so important that you do speak up and inquire as well to make sure that you find what best fits your passion, I guess. And dance, for me, I know that it can be incredibly healing. And if you don't mind, can you share a time when dancing helped you through a chapter or lifted your emotional well-being as well?
0: Not a moment, but I think it's always. Even today morning, I was a bit nervous talking and I had little dance. So it's just like that. I think dance is the best healing for me, dance fitness. When you do, it's connected with all the main three things, mind, soul, and body.
1: Mm.
0: So the mind, when you do a dance fitness, it's just that 1 hour, you just can't think of any of other things.
1: Mm.
0: You just have to focus on the music and your steps to follow. So it's sort of a meditation. So it's for the mind and the soul. So you connected with the music you love, and it's the universal healing and language for us, the music, and the body get the workout. So that's the best healing. So for anyone which is connected to mind, soul, and body, all three are there.
1: Yeah.
0: And for me, with the life, I think as a new migrant, we all face a lot of challenges. So the dance helped me to come through any time of those challenges, depression, anxiety, and anything. So that's my life experience.
1: Wonderful. And movement has a beautiful way of processing our emotions as well. And sometimes we may not be able to express it in words, but you can do it through music and dancing. And that's a beautiful way that you have shared your journey. I want to ask you, becoming a certified Zumba and Dance Fit instructor in 2021, it would have been a significant milestone for you. So what inspired you to take this step? You did share about it a little bit earlier, but can you dig deep into it?
0: That was not in my list. It happened. So when COVID happened, I was learning Latin dancing. Mm. So that's a group dancing on the floor. So then with the COVID, all the classes stopped, but the Zumba was happening online. Then I started doing that. Then I fell for love with that.
1: Yeah.
0: And then I took my instructor license. And the other reason I started class is when I migrated to Australia, first couple of years as a new migrant, I couldn't offer for classes because it was expensive and I had to pay for a lock contract for the terms and all. So I wanted to give the opportunity to others that I didn't have as a new migrant. So we live in a community with a lot of new migrants and young families.
1: Mm.
0: So I wanted to give the opportunity to keep the door open for anyone who love to dance and come and join with us.
1: Wonderful. And what's one, message that you want to share with our listeners who want to start dancing today?
0: I could say dance while you can. You are not, what I believe is life is short.
1: Yeah.
0: So you're not strong. You're not young every day forever like today.
1: Yes.
0: So tomorrow will be different for us. So, and just not to compare yourself.
1: Mm-hmm.
0: That's where everyone get backstep when dancing.
1: Mm-hmm.
0: So everyone think they can't do it. No, just don't compare. Just start your journey.
1: Mm-hmm.
0: And we have so many grateful things in our lives to cherish and celebrate.
1: Mm-hmm.
0: Standing on your feet is the one thing we should celebrate. So we should dance, we should walk and do that thing. So that's my best thing, like just start today, don't wait for tomorrow.
1: Wonderful. And I will link Sashi's pages on my social media pages and tag if you want to DM her and find out more information as well. And a quick rapid fire to conclude the segment. This is going to be hard, but you have to choose Bollywood or Latin.
0: Both. And can I add Afro?
1: Wonderful. And what's your go-to beverage to kickstart your day?
0: My tea, my milk tea, chai or tea tarik, whatever you call.
1: Wonderful. And complete this one sentence. Dance makes me feel
0: alive.
1: Beautiful. And one myth that you want to break about dancing today?
0: So dances are born. That is very wrong. So dances are not born. Dances are trained.
1: Yeah.
0: So everyone can dance. It's just the training makes you a better dancer.
1: Wonderful. And any final messages? And could you share your social media handles, how people can reach out before we conclude?
0: So my Instagram page and my Facebook page, both going at Bollyfit Melbourne by Shashi. So you can search and join me. And I'm waiting to share my dancing and my experience and my learning with everyone. It's always a joyful moment for me to share and see the people work out happier than they're walking from the room.
1: Yeah.
0: That makes me the happiest moment.
1: Wonderful. And you sound like such a kind person and someone who everyone can connect to. So Sashi, thank you for being here, and any listeners who want to join Sashi, please do reach out to her. I will link her on the post promo videos as well. And dance can become a celebration of your bodies and allowing you to be happy, and it can be part of your routine, as Sashi said as well. And take that first step, simply choosing to move a little more each day, and reach out to Sashi, and she can help you have better physical health and mental well-being, and give you a more happier dancing experience. So thank you again for being here in studio.
0: Thank you, Dev. Thank you for having me. Have a lovely day.
1: Thank you. Thank you, listeners. And we're going to go to a small song break, and I'm going to come back with another incredible segment with some beautiful young scientists who are waiting to share their passion and project. I'm your host, Deborah. I will connect back after this song. I had the incredible Sashi from Bollyfit Dance in studio just now. Keep listening, and I'll stay connected after this song.

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1: 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I'm your host, Deborah, and I hope you've been having a wonderful morning. Sorry for that long interlude where we had to organize the next segment, and thank you so much for your patience. And if you've just joined in, Mindful Moments is on air every fortnightly on 88.9 Win FM Community Radio Station. 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And I've got some inspiring young people in studio this morning to have a meaningful conversation about the incredible work projects that they've been doing within our community. And I'm shining spotlight on young people who dare to ask the question, think differently, and turn their idea into real world solution. So I've got the Young Scientist Competition of Victoria former participants who are behind the incredible innovations that they put forward for the judges by simply asking, what if I have a solution? So I've got Arnav, Azaria, Adia, and Haran in studio with me this morning. How are you all this morning?
2: Doing well, yeah.
1: Good. Wonderful. And thank you so much for being in studio. We'll do a quick introduction. Could you introduce yourself, maybe your full name, where this project has taken to you, if you're studying at uni, whatever you want to share, and if you have any projects that are coming up for our listeners, and we'll go into the segment. Do you want to start with yourself, please, Adia?
3: Hello, I'm Adya Girish. I'm studying in year 9, and last year I took part in the Young Scientist Competition and I got first place.
1: Wonderful, congratulations. Yeah,
3: thank you.
1: And hopefully that's a start to some more innovations that will come from you.
3: Yes.
1: And I'll go next to Arav. Can you share about yourself, a quick introduction?
2: Hey, I'm Arav Panwar. I'm studying year 10 right now. Mm-hmm. And last year I also participated in the Young Scientist Competition and I got a special recognition award.
1: Wonderful. And hopefully your schooling will guide you further in your science experiments as well, and guide you to find more innovations. And next I'll go into Zaira. Could you do a small introduction, please?
4: Hi, my name's Azaria Artanaja. I was in year 7 last year and I won the Young Scientist Competition 3rd place, and it was really nice.
1: Oh, wonderful, and thank you for being in studio, and wishing you all the best as well. And lucky thank last you. Haran.
5: Hello, I'm Haran Prakasan. I'm in year 10 and I won first place last year.
1: Wonderful, and congratulations as well, and wishing you all the best with your science journey as well. And I've got some quick icebreaker questions for each of you. Two questions and we'll go into the segment. I want to ask Adia, your early memory of becoming curious about science. We've done a lot of projects at school. I did the volcano project and I was curious about science. So what is something that inspired you?
3: The main thing that inspired me was a book that I read when I was in grade 2 about planets. Mm-hmm. And I was really curious about like how it would be like to live on different planets and the atmosphere in space.
1: Wonderful. And planets are very interesting, and my son's into learning about all the planets at the moment and experimenting, so I can connect with it. And next I want to ask Arav, what's your earliest memory of discovering science?
2: Back then, I wasn't really that interested in science, but then I really got involved with it when I saw something real. Mm-hmm. So back when I was in year 4, I did a papier-mâché volcano experiment, and just seeing that was just really amazing for me. So,
1: wonderful.
2: Yeah.
1: And how about yourself, Azaira? What's your earliest memory of a science experiment?
4: I would probably say it started as me studying for like a test at school, because mm-hmm. I wasn't that interested in science back then. And then when I started studying about it, even after the test, I like kept doing it. And that was when I was like, oh, I actually like this. Cool. And that was just kind of how it started. Not really an experiment, but yeah.
1: Wonderful. And sometimes when you get forced to do something, you find your passion. So that's good to hear. And Haran, what's a science project that inspired you to start this journey into innovations?
5: I also had like an encyclopedia of a bunch of like science experiments and mm-hmm. Planets and a bunch of fields of science, and I just read it a bunch of times and I was like, I like this and I wanted to get into it.
1: Oh, good. Thank you, Haran. And encyclopedias are wonderful. I remember as I was growing up, I had those massive books that we used to collect, but everything's digital at the moment. So I want to ask another question as well. If science had a superpower, what would it be? I'll start with Adia.
3: For me, I think it would be to be able to fly in the air and to float.
1: Wonderful. And yourself, Ara?
2: For me, I would say shape-shifting. You know, science is always evolving over the years, and I think there are multiple forms of science that always have important things to do in the world.
1: Great. And yourself, Azara?
4: I would probably say, like, predicting the future, like, pre-recognition, because when, like, a meteorologist says, like, a storm's going to hit at 4:02, that's all about, like, pre-recognition, like, analysing the patterns and all.
1: And, wonderful. Yeah. And Haran, yourself, what is one science superpower that you would want to have?
5: Super strength, because Captain America was a science experiment.
1: Interesting. And going into each of your questions, I want to ask first to... Let me open it up. First question is... what first made you curious about science or solving real life problem? I think this is a question that I will ask. Is it Arav?
2: Yes. So I've always liked math and science. So what really pulled me towards my project was realizing how everyday tech assumes everyone interacts with computers the same way. Windows growing fast. There's like 290,000 people already, and a good chunk of that community is disabled and not able to use computers in the same way. So that gap between how tech exists and how not everyone can actually use it got me really curious.
1: Wonderful. And it's important that innovations do adapt to different needs of people as well. And it's incredible that you're thinking of that at such a young age. And can you share a moment you thought, I want to turn my idea into a project?
2: So my mom actually told me about a coworker of hers who had arthritis. And because of that, he didn't have the fine motor skills to use a mouse. So just hearing that made me think, you know, this project could be real. And if I use a webcam and AI, I could actually help someone like him.
1: Wonderful. And AI is doing incredible work to support people's lives and improve it as well. And thank you for tapping into that as well and exploring it. And what challenge did you face while working on this idea?
2: So my project really needed gesture controls and, you know, pinching and all that kind of stuff. So my biggest issue early on was just getting the accuracy right. The cursor was always jittery and my program was really buggy. So I spent a lot of late nights, you know, just, you know, trying to fix that problem.
1: Wonderful and incredible for your dedication and sticking to the project. And how has this experience changed the way you see yourself as a young scientist or a problem solver?
2: Back then, science was just tests for me. I just thought it was kind of boring. It's just another thing you read up on. But now that I can see that it's something that can actually be used, you know, I went from learning concepts to identifying a real problem and backing up with data and building something that I could genuinely help someone with.
1: Wonderful. I want to do a quick rapid fire with yourself, Arav. Science or creativity, if you can choose one for your project?
2: I would say creativity. Yeah. Science was the tools, but I think creativity was the real thing that showed me the problem.
1: Wonderful. And one word to describe your experience in the competition?
2: I would say eye-opening.
1: Wonderful.
2: Yeah.
1: Thank you, Arav. And I'll go to the next set of questions I want to ask Zaira. I guess you've been part of the Young Scientist Competition and you were part of it last year when you were a Year 7 student. Could you tell about your project and what inspired your idea?
4: Thank you so much for your question. So I remember it vividly. It was just like an ordinary Thursday evening and I was walking outside near one of our creeks here in Windham. To paint a picture, the sun was setting and as I looked closer at the water, the murky reflection and the pollution, It really hit me. It bothered me that we live in this amazing community and we still don't have instant accessible use to clean water or knowing exactly how healthy our local water is. And around that same time, I heard about the Young Scientist of Windham competition and it felt kind of like a sign. Instead of just walking past that problem, I realized this was my chance to bring that idea to light. And that ordinary Thursday inspired me to build a dual system handheld monitoring device as well as a mobile application, which kind of turned everyday citizens into scientists.
1: Wonderful.
4: But, yeah.
1: And that walk in the park is what inspired or sparked your imagination. And it's showing that kids these days are observing the world and they know what the world needs. So it's incredible that you had the opportunity to create a project as well based on your finding. So I want to ask you, if your invention became real in the future, what do you think it'll do to help the community?
4: If this does become a widespread reality, I would probably think it would transform things for our like everyday families, park rangers, community groups. Because right now, testing water quality requires expensive laboratory equipment and days of waiting for results, which means the pollution can go unnoticed and the impact is usually done by the time we get the results out. So my device, it kind of democratizes that data. So what it does is it puts it the power of a scientist's laboratory directly into the hands of really anyone walking past. And it gives our local wildlife a fighting chance by letting us catch and stop ecological threats before they actually happen. But yeah.
1: Well, that's wonderful. And it's incredible to hear such a huge innovation from you. And I want to ask you, what did you learn about teamwork, creativity, or problem solving during this process?
4: I think this project, it completely like redefined what I view as creativity. Like outside of STEM, singing is like a massive part of my life as well. If you follow my journey online as Zyra teenager, you'll know that like I'm usually finding like melodies and harmonies to like go over and revise. And I used to think that science and music are they're completely different worlds. But building this project proved to me that they actually share the exact same DNA when you think of it. Writing a line of code is a lot like when you're composing a song. You have to take the raw elements and keep tuning it just to find that perfect harmony, I'd say. And when my hardware glitched, it felt just like hitting like a flat note in rehearsal. So I learned that whether I'm holding a singing microphone or an environmental sensor, the true problem solving behind that is like about finding your unique voice and the grit to keep refining it until it hits the perfect note.
1: Wonderful.
4: That's how I would say it.
1: And kudos to your parents for guiding you in your creativity as well. And it's beautiful that you can tap into different passions and different aspects of your skills to solve a problem, which you have done. And how does it feel knowing your idea could make a real difference in people's lives?
4: Honestly, it feels incredibly empowering, but also deeply humbling. It completely shattered my old perspective that a scientist has to be an adult in a lab coat, or like you have to be older and wait till you're older, graduate from university to like make a real world change. Like seeing an idea go from a messy sketch in my notebook to actually something that ended up winning an award, it told me that, again, you don't have to wait until you have a career to make even a small action or change in your community. You can really just identify a problem, go through a solution, and you can fix it just like that.
1: Wonderful. And I work as an educator in a school as well, and I can see that our incredible students have wonderful potential to create solutions if given the platform, and VJ Academy is doing that. And a quick rapid fire, what was the most fun part for Zyra for this project?
4: That is hard. I would say the absolute best part was like the breakthrough. So like after so many days of having the project like failed and the prototype not working, after so many days I was like, oh, it actually worked, because I had two things to it. So my mobile application, it actually ended up sending live data into my phone, and the first time someone had actually used my app, and I was like, oh, that's great. So probably that moment when it actually all clicked together, that was the best part. Yeah.
1: Wonderful. And if your idea had a super power, what would it be?
4: Probably x-ray vision for the environment, so that before like anything happens, they can spot the and expose the invisible toxins or like pollutants and contaminants that are in the water. That would really help us, I think, in all ways. But yeah.
1: Wonderful. Thank you, Zyra. And it's beautiful to hear your project. And for anyone who's listening to the show, the Young Scientist Competition of Victoria is open at the moment. They have extended their submission. I will share those information, but you can contact admin@youngscientist.org.au. That's admin@youngscientist.org.au or www.youngscientist.org.au, www.youngscientist.org.au, or the contact number 0435 0435 915 516. That's 0435 915516. And the presentation is on the 22nd of August. It is at RMIT University, and you will have some incredible academic people who will judge your competition, I believe, as well. I will share those details on the post-promo video as well. And I want to go into my next incredible student who will be sharing. I believe it's Adia. So Adia, could you please share, I want to ask you a set of questions. Before the competition, did you ever see yourself as someone who would create or invent something?
3: No, I always thought I didn't have the creativity to invent something, but mm-hmm. after the competition, I realized I had the potential as well as determination to create things, and I'm really glad I had the opportunity to help the community through the Young Scientist Competition.
1: Wonderful. And what was the most exciting or surprising part of building your project?
3: So my project was an app that tracked the steps a person took daily, mm-hmm. and they could use it to claim coupons that can be used at stores, giving them just enough motivation to keep going. Mm-hmm. The most surprising part would be the difficulty of actually coding to be able to calculate the steps someone would take, especially since the app I coded it in didn't have the pedometer function, which like automatically tracks the steps. And the most exciting part throughout the whole journey of building the project would be like to see it actually work and to be satisfied that the hard work I put in paid off.
1: Wonderful. And doing any project, there would be a part where you're like, you know what, I'm going to give up. But what helped you keep going?
3: Yeah, there were definitely a lot of times when I wanted to give up because coding isn't exactly my specialty. Mm-hmm. And to code the app to actually like calculate the steps and to also show it in a graph, it took a lot more effort than I expected it would take. Mm-hmm. And it really made me quite irritated and frustrated. And another time I really wanted to give up was when the graph wouldn't work. And no matter how hard I tried, it would always show inaccurate data. Mm-hmm. And it was really hard, but I got there in the end.
1: Wonderful. And science is part of trial and error, and you just have to keep going and keep trusting your instinct and you'll get there. And was there a moment where what advice would you give other students who are afraid to share their ideas or be part of a project like this?
3: So everyone should know that no idea is ever too simple, and you will never know how to improve that idea unless you present it to someone. So even if you have a really good idea and like you don't show it to someone, you could never make it better.
1: Wonderful. So, yeah. And a quick rapid fire with Adia. What surprised you most about yourself during this journey?
3: I would say it would be my determination, because I always thought I would need a backup plan in case this didn't work out, because it really seemed like it would take a lot of effort and a lot of time to finish this project.
1: Wonderful. And finish this sentence for me. I never thought I could...
3: I never thought I could create something that would help the community of Wyndham.
1: Wonderful. And wishing you all the best as well. And hopefully your app does encourage people to do more steps for a healthier and happier lifestyle.
3: Thank you.
1: And a lucky last question I will be asking Haran. Haran, how has this experience shaped your dreams for the future?
5: See, my application, I built it using local LLMs and AI programs. Mm-hmm. So in the future, I hope that everyone has the knowledge that I learned during this project on how to utilize these AI programs and run these LLMs on their computers. So that's my dream. Just mm-hmm. everyone has the knowledge to make these solutions to problems that are in their daily lives.
1: Wonderful. And AI, if used correctly, it can improve a lot of people's lives. And kudos for using it in the right way at a young age. And what do you think young people like you can achieve when they are given opportunities like the Young Scientists of Victoria?
5: I would say they have a lot of room to learn. Mm-hmm. So these experiences can give them toolkits and experiences that can help them. They can also innovate. So they can look at problems that they have, mm-hmm. like, I need to fix this or I need to fix that. And they can really start to build a mindset to just start helping people around them. Mm-hmm. So that's what I think that this competition does. It just gives young people like us a mindset that we don't need to be in some lab. We don't need to be somewhere high up to make some change. So that's what I believe that
1: this competition does. And it's great that you have put yourself forward for a competition like this to challenge yourself to create an incredible project. So I want to ask you, if you could take your idea further, where would the next step be? Or have you done anything with your idea yet?
5: So my idea is this project called Study Space. Mm-hmm. It's an application that has everything for a student to learn.
1: Mm-hmm.
5: So I used an AI that was built into the application I used to build the app.
1: Mm-hmm.
5: So what I want to do further is train my own AI so it's more optimized for the use. And I also wanted to do this so it's private. So right now it's using this Base44 AI that was built into the application.
1: Mm-hmm.
5: But if I use, let's say, like the Google AI Studio and train my own AI with sets of data, I feel like it can go a long way in accuracy and also helping students. I'd also want to publish it on the App Store and mm-hmm. Play Store and potentially make it offline.
1: Wonderful. That's incredible. And making it offline is good so you don't get distracted and you can focus on your study as well. So wishing you all the best for that app. Who inspires you to think bigger and believe in your ideas?
5: My dad, for sure.
1: Mm-hmm.
5: From a young age, he's a really technical guy and he's instilled a lot of his skills in me because he is a businessman. He does have a lot of coding knowledge inside of him.
1: Mm-hmm.
5: And he's always telling me, you need to increase your technical skills. And he's really inspired me and believe in my ideas and how I can bring them into the real world.
1: And it's so beautiful to have parents who do believe in your dreams, and they do start at a young age to give you that knowledge and skills so you can follow your own dreams as well. And a quick rapid fire with Aaron. If you could pitch your idea to the world in 5 seconds, what would it be?
5: Well, my project is a universal studying solution that fills in all the blanks you need to study efficiently.
1: Wonderful. And that's a good quick pitch idea. And next is, who would you most likely to see benefit from your projects? It is obvious, but
5: students for sure, but a lot of people can use it. There's many features in the app that everyone can use because we're all lifelong learners anyway. Mm.
1: And that's definitely true, because you do keep learning. And in this world, it's so important to upskill and learn. I've gone back into study. I'm in my 30s now as well. So, yes, as you said, we are lifelong learners and you can tap into the app. And hopefully, wishing you all the best. And I hope that it does come on the market. And for our listeners, I hope that this little conversation with the incredible young scientists of students, former participants. So I've had Haran, Adia, Azaira, and Arav in studio, who shared their journey with us on air. And I hope that science is not about equations or laboratories or textbook. It's about projects, creativity, and believing that your idea matters and it does create a lot of change in the community. So I do wish all four of you all the best with your further studies, and I do hope to maybe have you back in studio where your projects do expand and create a lot of change in the community. So thank you so much for being in studio this morning.
3: Thank you so much for inviting us.
1: Wonderful. And I do hope that all four students have inspired you this Sunday morning to tap into your curiosity, ask questions, and remind you to keep learning. So the Young Scientists of Victoria competition, they have extended their submission or expression of interest at the moment. It is organized by the VJ Academy. The presentation date is on the 22nd of August, and it will be at RMIT University. You can, if you want to share the date, Adia.
3: The date changed to 13th of September, so the competition will be held then.
1: Okay, so the date has changed to 13th of September now. So that gives you some extra time to work on your project and innovation. So for any further information, please do reach out to admin@youngscientist.org.au. 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Or go on to www.youngscientist.org.au or contact 0435-915-516. That's 0435-915-516. And thank you again for all four of you for being in studio. I'm going to play a small song while we go into our final segment this morning. I've got the incredible Patience Rubai in studio who'll be sharing her journey with us. Keep connecting on Mindful Moments, and I will connect back after this song. This is Fast Cars by Luke Combs.

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1: 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And I would love to hear your feedback if you can inbox me and give your feedback. It'll help me further improve the show and make sure that I cater to your wishes as well. And thank you for everyone who have supported Mindful Moments over the last 3 years. It's been 3 years since it's been on air, and I've had some incredible guests in studio who have shared their learning and experience as well. And Mindful Moments is about resilience, positive change, and making sure that I do empower my listeners on a Sunday morning. And this morning I am incredibly grateful to have a wonderful guest in studio with me. And if you've been following the social media pages, you'll know who she is. Life sometimes doesn't always follow the path we imagine. Sometimes our greatest challenges become the moment that reveal our purpose, and they shape our courage, strengthen our character, and inspire us to help others. And I'm speaking with someone whose journey reflects the power of resilience, leadership, and creating meaningful impact in the community. Joining me in studio, I've got the incredible Patience Rabai. She is an entrepreneur, author, community leader, and an advocate for empowering others to turn their ideas into action. So Patience, welcome to Mindful Moments. How are you?
2: Oh, thank you so much for having me. I'm so excited. And yeah, it's incredible to be here.
1: Wonderful. And I've been following your journey on social media and some of the incredible work that you've been doing and the impact that you're having in the community. So your journey has inspired many people that I can see. Looking back, what defining moment transformed the challenges into calling to empower entrepreneurs and community leaders?
2: For me, it's just been a greatest passion of mine. Being raised by entrepreneurs, my mom is one, family surrounded by a lot of aunties and cousins, brothers who are entrepreneurs. So it's just a natural thing. Mm-hmm. And then to top it all up, my bachelor's degree is in entrepreneurship. Mm-hmm. So I always gravitate towards the conversations surrounded by what are you doing outside of who you are? Mm-hmm. What is it extra that you can do in order to solve a problem out there? Because at the end of the day, entrepreneurship is not just about making money, mm-hmm. but it's about solving a problem while you're also, you know, benefiting financially through it.
1: Wonderful. And the core values that we get taught as a young age can impact the positive change that we create as an adult. And I can see that as well. So I love that you often say that resilience is the heart of success. What does resilience truly mean to you?
2: You know, moving to Australia as an international student with a 2-year-old and a 3-year-old, not knowing exactly what to expect on the other side, mm-hmm. that is what built myself and my husband to the point where we got to say, you know what, we cannot be comfortable. We can't afford the luxury of just living and expecting everything to work out. Mm-hmm. So that point, it was the greatest turning point, having two kids who are still taking milk. One needs diapers from, you know, mm-hmm. here and there. But then again, I'm an international student coming here for my master's in finance. My husband doesn't really have a professional job because all they're asking for is, do you have Australian experience? Mm-hmm. So at that point, it was a big turning point to say, what is it that we can do to better ourselves? We had no opportunity of relaxing. We had no opportunity of waiting because the pressure was on. We had these two little people who did not make a choice to leave Africa or Botswana where, you know, life was great. I know a lot of people have this ideology that Africa must be a jungle. Mm. But then we did live quite well there. You know, we had our own businesses, swimming pool, the great life. Coming here without making that choice for them, we knew that something had to happen, and it had to happen fast.
1: Mm-hmm. And as you said, being a migrant, coming into a new country, sometimes you need to take that step to, you know, spark your curiosity and take that risk to make sure that you do provide a better life. And as parents, we do that so often, making choices that make us come out of the comfort zone as well. And I want to ask you, as a woman entrepreneur, author, and community leader, you carry a lot of roles and responsibilities. How do you balance your ambition with your well-being and, I guess, being a mom as well?
2: It's just a matter of creating your own systems. For me, I love talking about systems. I have a thing where I say Tuesday and Wednesday are my weekends.
1: Yeah.
2: Because to be quite honest, Saturday and Sunday, they are quite full on. Saturday is full of activities for the kids. Sunday, I have to be in church. After church, I do some home visits where I do, you know, absolutely anything and everything. It takes a lot of time from me. And being, and at times as well, Saturday and Sunday fall into business days for me as an entrepreneur. I do have to find ways and solutions where I can be able to, you know, own up to what I'm doing, making sure that everything is in the calendar as well. My kids' time out, you know, whether it's one-on-one with them or with both kids or just family time, those things need to be in the calendar. It's not just about meetings, but everything goes into the calendar.
1: Wonderful. And I think it's such a powerful message that you're sharing, that you need to show up for yourself and be there for yourself as well. And especially when you have, when you're constantly giving to others, it's important that you do take that time for self-care. And many people have dreams, ideas, and passions, but they are held back by fear or self-doubt. So what advice would you give someone who is waiting for that perfect time to start their business or follow their passion?
2: You'll never, ever, ever reach perfection. I want to believe, Deborah, that when you started, you know, broadcasting this show 3 years ago, things weren't perfect. It was the first show that you had was your worst.
1: Yeah.
2: But then along the way, you continue to perfect it. Is it perfect now? I doubt it.
1: Yeah.
2: Will it be perfect 10 years from now? No. But the thing that you did was starting. There were certain plans that you had. You wanted to fix this and that. But had you been stuck on fixing those plans, you would

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1: Whatever gets you through your life, it's all right.
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And he told his people, let the stars keep on turning. We have friends in the south, in the cities and towns. Eight years went by, eight long years of waiting, till one day a tall stranger appeared in the land. And he came with lawyers, and he came with great ceremony, and through Vincent's fingers poured a hand.

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0: Hi, I'm Graham Dickinson. 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

0: Hi, this is Gary Lally, the host of It's More Than a Feeling. 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

Mum and Dad and Denny saw the passing out parade at Puckapunyal. It was a long march from cadets. The 6th Battalion was the next to tour, and it was me who drew the card. We did Canungra, Shoalwater before we left.

cranky, drinking tinnies in the Grand Hotel on a 36-hour rec leave in Funtown. And I can still hear Frankie lying screaming in the jungle till the morphine came and killed the bloody rounds.

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judge's gavel fell. Jury found him guilty, gave him 16 years in hell.

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Freedom! He was chasing.

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I started Let It Be Beatles in 1992. 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
1: Stop littering, yeah.
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